0: Rock 104.5, Riddle's Rock Station. Bad guy, of course, that's Falling in Reverse. Good Saturday to you. It's Father's Day weekend. And, you know, it's funny because as a father myself, we have a 14-year-old boy who is almost like 6'4". He's giant. He's already towering over me. So I got to occasionally just kind of get, you know, jab him in the gut a little bit, kind of knock him down. You know, he's towering. I'm 6 foot, for Christ's sakes. I mean, he towers over me. I'm sick of it. So anybody need something reached, you know, grabbed off of a top shelf or something, we're open for business. Hey, we've got 3 Days Grace coming up. The latest from Shinedown. That's a great song called Young Again. That's on the way at Rock 104.5.
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0: Reno's best new rocks of Rock 104.5, the latest from Shinedown and Young Again. That's it for me. I am out of here. Want to just remind you quick, listen to Chris Payne all next week during the 4 o'clock daily double for your chance to win tickets to see Dane Cook. Yeah, he's coming to town at the Silver Legacy September 12th. If you were cognizant in the early 2000s, everybody knows who Dane Cook is. He's funny. He's a funny guy. And the show Tourgasm was really good on HBO, where it kind of followed his massive arena tour. And arenas weren't very common back in the day for comedians. You know, there's only a couple that really sold out arenas, and Dane Cook was one of them. And with good reason. He's funny. And so there you go. 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
10: Happy Saturday, you guys. 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
1: Hey, it's Full Metal Jackie. Judas Priest guitarist Richie Faulkner checks in this week to talk about the latest Elegant Weapons album. That is his side project. They have a new record out called Evolution. Plus, we'll crank brand new music from Mastodon, Anthrax, Cro-Mags, Havoc, and so much more. 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
8: Happy Saturday, you guys. 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

kicking off the show in proper fashion. What's up? It's me, Full Metal Jackie. Welcome to 2 hours of loud, heavy, and everything in between. Coming up tonight, I'm going to be joined by Judas Priest guitarist Richie Faulkner to talk about the second Elegant Weapons album, Evolution. Elegant Weapons, of course, his side project. We're going to check out a track from the Evolution record this hour. I've also got a brand new one from Havoc on the way, plus a trip back to the new wave of British heavy metal with Angel Witch. But right now, here's the latest from Mastodon. It's their first new music since the departure and passing of Brent Hinds. And this is a tribute to their longtime bandmate. This is Your Ghost Again. New Mastodon on Full Metal Jackie Radio. Listen loud.

0: Havoc with Fifth Generation Warfare on Full Metal Jackie Radio. The band is currently out tearing it up on the road with Killswitch Engage. Before that, we checked in with one of the true pioneers of the new wave of British heavy metal, Angel Witch. That song, Atlantis, comes from their self-titled debut, a record that's become one of the defining releases of the entire new wave of British heavy metal movement. Alongside bands like Iron Maiden, Saxon, and Diamond Head, Angel Witch helped shape the sound that would inspire generations of metal bands on both sides of the Atlantic. And of course, we heard the latest from Mastodon, Your Ghost Again, a tribute to their longtime bandmate, Brent Hinds. It's Full Metal Jackie. Just a reminder that every week's playlist, I post it up at FullMetalJackieRadio.com. While you're there, check out the latest metal news. We've got merch, contests. Right now, I've got your chance to win a subscription to Revolver Magazine, signed copies of my book, Full Metal Jackie Certified, and a Metallica Reload prize pack ahead of next week's massive remastered reissue release. Still to come this hour, Josta's weekly pick from the pit with the one and only Jamie Josta of Hatebreed. And after the break, I'm going to be joined by Judas Priest guitarist Richie Faulkner to talk about the latest from Elegant Weapons. Keep it here.
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0: Any distractions, the fact that there's, you know, enough interest, I think, that we can put another album out, we're incredibly grateful. And I'm grateful also to be in a band with those guys, you know, Davey, Christopher, Ronnie. They make me sound better, you know what I mean? So surrounding yourself with people like that, not only good friends, but great musicians. And they've all had a part to play in it, really. We recorded the drum tracks before the first record came out. So me, Davey and Christopher got together in Nashville, recorded the drums together as a unit. So we played together, played the songs together. And I think you get that cohesive spontaneity. You know, if someone does something, if Davey plays something or if I play something on the guitar, Christopher picks up on that and matches it on the drums and vice versa, you know. So you get like a cohesive thing, which is in itself an evolution over the first record. We didn't do it like that the first time around. And from a vocal point of view as well, same thing with Ronnie. Andy Sneap produced this record again, and he wanted to do something more with the vocals than we did on the first record. First record, there was another singer that had already sang the vocals, so we gave them to Ronnie and basically said, this is the vocals, and he sang them like he does. But this one, we produced him, so albeit in different places. So Ronnie was at home in his studio, Sneap was in the UK, and I was in Nashville, and we got on a Zoom call like this. And from the ground up, we had the lyrics and the melodies, but from the ground up, we kind of said, let's try this vocal, let's try this variant, let's try this technique, get closer to the mic. And Sneap was always cracking the whip. So, you know, getting the best performance out of him and getting the best vocal performance we could get. So from that point of view, from a recording point of view, the whole thing was an evolution in terms of how we recorded it. So the band was Scott Travis, Rex Brown, me, myself and Ronnie on the first recording. We took it out on the road and I got Christopher and Davey in. So that's an evolution in itself. And we felt the songs were an evolution too in terms of what we were putting down on this record. So it was appropriate really to call it that, and we're sticking to it.
1: Richie Faulkner hanging out with us on the show tonight. Let's check out something from the latest Elegant Weapons record, Evolution. This is Bridges Burn on Full Metal Jackie Radio.

0: as diehard as they come. Hatebreed with our very own Jamie Josta here on Full Metal Jacket Radio. We heard Elegant Weapons with Bridges Burn. That is coming off their new record, Evolution. Richie Faulkner is with us. Let's talk about that track, Richie. It's a rare song about taking accountability and dealing with the consequences of a bad decision. And let's be honest, nobody lives a perfect life, and it'd be a little boring if you did. What is one of the greatest lessons you learned from taking a wrong turn in your own life?
1: Oh, wow. Wow, that's there's loads of them. I mean, bloody hell. There's usually like some sort of alcoholic influence, you know what I mean? I hardly drink anymore, and I do like a drink, but I usually get myself into some silly scrapes, you know what I mean? So there's been a ton of those, which will be too long to mention. But those sort of things where you think it's a good idea at the time and then wake up, we've all been there, wake up the morning after and think, did I actually say that? Did I actually do that? You know, and then you realise, oh, if I didn't do that, I wouldn't have done that. So, you know what I mean? Then you kind of curb it a bit. But we've all been there. We all kind of know what I'm talking about, those sort of things. But that's human though, isn't it? We all have to go through things to realise that's not the best thing to do sometimes.
0: Judas Priest guitarist Richie Faulkner hanging out with us tonight. Again, we're talking about Elegant Weapons and their new record, Evolution. After the break, we've got a brand new track from Blue Medusa, some Pantera, and more with Richie. The Heavy continues next on Full Metal Jacket Radio.
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0: Full Metal Jacket, we've got Richie Faulkner on the show with us this week. And Richie, you've received a lot of credit for Judas Priest's resurgence in the past decade plus. You've ventured out now with Elegant Weapons as well, showcasing more of your creative side. But it's a continual evolution, so to speak. So where do you feel you've made the greatest strides in your own career over the past two decades or so? Is it as a player, as a songwriter? And what steps do you take to continue evolving creatively?
1: It's a great question. It's hard to say, really. I think it's for the listeners to judge. But I'd like to think, with an education and teachers like Priest, it's all about their uniqueness, their unique qualities as players and as a unit is why they are who they are. So, Glenn, the way Glenn plays the guitar, the way Glenn write songs is so unique. And coming from a covers background, you know, I used to play covers, so I used to play different styles by lots of different artists, but didn't really have my own voice. So it's all about taking those lessons on, like the uniqueness of Glenn and Rob and Scott and Ian and Ken and, you know, all the previous members of Priest. And what am I going to say? What's going to be my fingerprint on the guitar? What's going to be my way of writing songs? And I don't think it ever ends, you know. I don't think that journey is ever accomplished. You're always trying to write a better song or a better riff or better lyrics, you know. And it's those guys that keep you pushing. They keep the standard high. And I think they're still searching too. So, yeah, I think that's what it is. I mean, if people can hear that in the Weapon stuff or in my stuff with Priest, then I'm really grateful. But I can hear Schenker and Zach Wilde and Dave Murray over everything. But hopefully that all kind of comes together and hopefully has got my own voice in there somewhere. But as I said, I don't think that journey ever ends.
0: It's Full Metal Jackie. Jamie Josta is going to be checking in with Josta's weekly pick from the pit after the break. We'll also crank some Judas Priest, check out the latest from Anthrax, and we'll have more with my guest, Richie Faulkner.
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1: It's your boy Jamie Josta from the band Hatebreed, and you are listening to Full Metal Jackie Radio. Thanks for tuning in. I am back with another weekly pick from the Pit, and this week I've chosen the band Dustbolt. Check them out. Here's their new song, Ghost on My Screen.

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0: Full Metal Jacket, Richie Faulkner is with us on the show this week, and we're talking about the new Elegant Weapons album, Evolution. Starting Elegant Weapons allowed you a bit of a clean slate musically. This new album with the core group all involved starts to shape a bit of the sound of what this band is. But working with this group of musicians, do you rule anything out? Like, when it comes to creating, do you see yourself continuing to push the barriers of what an Elegant Weapons song can be, or are you going for a very specific vibe of what this band is?
1: I think at the moment, everything's on the table. You know, I think you're right. When you start a new band like that, there's complete freedom. There's no limits on it whatsoever. The great thing about Priest, I think, is that they've got such a wide gamut of styles, blues to hard rock to heavy metal in their DNA. It's quite creative in that sense too. We've got a good song, we put it on the table, and it becomes Priest. You know, I can imagine sometimes if it's, you know, if you're AC/DC and you put something on the table that's Dream Theater sounding, it's, oh, that's not what we do, you know, that's not AC/DC. But at the moment with Elegant Weapons, we're still pretty, there's room for identity to grow, you know. It might come to a point where, oh no, that doesn't sound like us, but at the moment it's still pretty free. So we put some stuff on this record that wasn't on the first one. So we felt like we were able to put it on this one as, you know, as a ballad, as a more sentimental song on this record, and we thought it was appropriate to do so. It was great, you know. Ronnie gave a great performance on it, and it's almost like a Deep Purple type ballad. You know, it's sentimental, but it's got some sort of heavy meaning there. So, but if we get to that point where no, this doesn't sound like us, or we don't really want to go there, then I guess we'll cross that bridge when we come to it.
0: It's Full Metal Jacket, Richie Faulkner, hanging out with us tonight. He'll be picking a song for you in just a bit. But first, the latest from Anthrax. It's for the kids.

0: shot of his drink.
1: Stroke it like that, y'all. Come on.
0: And ran full speed ahead into each other. Got up and they was boom fighting. I was like, well, damn. Yeah, I can get into this. This how you do it?
2: Hi, everybody. Richie Faulkner here from Judas Priest. I'm taking over from Full Metal Jackie. I want to play you something by Corrosion of Conformity. This is You or Me from their new record.

0: It's Full Metal Jacket. We've got guitarist Richie Faulkner with us on the show. We're talking about Elegant Weapons. And when Elegant Weapons formed, Ronnie Romero wasn't already in place. You eventually crossed paths well into the creative process. Can you speak to your journey in finding that voice for this band and what it's been like to see it put to use and now to write around it for the second record? Like, what's been the relationship built with Ronnie?
1: Well, I remember initially when looking for a singer, I couldn't think of anyone. And I was talking to Damon Johnson from, he's in Skinhead now. At the time, he was in Thin Lizzy, and he was in Alice Cooper before that. And he's a good friend of mine. And I was talking to him, and he said, what about the guy that sings with Blackmore in Rainbow, in the latest version of Rainbow? And a light bulb went off in my head. And I said, of course, Ronnie Romero. And that was it. Since when he said that, that was all. I mean, luckily, Ronnie said yes. But I thought that's perfect. Ronnie was the guy that he sings in a classical way, but there's a modern, forward-thinking sound to his voice as well. And that's where we all are, really. We come from classic bands, but we want to, you know, take that DNA forward into the future. And when I spoke to Ronnie, he got exactly where I was coming from. He was with Michael Schenker at the time, who was one of my favourite guitar players, and he totally got it. He said, you know, these guys, they're not going to be around forever. Maybe we can take that DNA and those opportunities that they gave us and take it into the future. So it was brilliant when he said, yeah. I was so happy because I didn't have anyone else. I couldn't think of anyone else, you know. And as you said, working with him, he's great to work with. I say it all the time. He's not just a singer. He's like Rob, really. He's not just a singer. He performs the song. He fronts the band. He connects these songs with the audience, you know. And that's a big thing. There's a lot of people that can sing. I mean, my dad can sing, but these guys, they connect. You know what I mean?
0: Yeah.

0: of the week. I've got Metallica coming up after the break. Don't forget to enter to win a Reload prize pack ahead of next week's reissue they're putting out. I've got new Cro-Mags on the way and more with Richie Faulkner. Stay close.
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0: Full Metal Jacket guitarist Richie Faulkner on the show with us. We're talking about the new Elegant Weapons album, Evolution. Richie, I can't help looking ahead at the track listing and seeing Rupture as the title of the instrumental track on here. One can only imagine the experience that you went through with your life-threatening emergency back in 2021. And there's the whole mental side of coming to terms that this could have gone much worse. But music is such a wonderful platform. What did it mean to you to find a way to express creatively through music something related to the most frightening experience of your life?
1: It's a really good question. I think we're all helped by music in some way or another, whether we're listeners or creators or however we consume music. The first thing I wanted to do when I got back home after all that was get back on the guitar. And it wasn't easy, the way that you sit, the chest cavity and all that. It wasn't easy, but that's the first thing that I wanted to do to get back to some kind of normality, you know, get back on tour, get back on the road, get back, you know, for all the your life has just been shaken up in a way that you'd never thought was going to happen. So you want to kind of get back on the horse as quickly as possible to get back to some sort of normality, you know. So I came up with this little guitar thing, and I think around the time Adam Jones from Tool called me. They were playing Bridgestone Arena in Nashville, and he said, "Do you want to come up and do a song?" And I said, "Oh, I'd love to," and immediately regretted the decision, because I thought, well, hold on a minute. I put the phone down. I thought, what have I done? You know, I've got to play a song with Tool. So I took like 2 weeks learning. I knew it was Jambi, you know, the song was Jambi, and I knew the song, but I didn't know how to play it. So I had to, I drove everyone mad trying to learn this song properly, but I did it. So anyway, so I think I was listening to Tool, kind of inspired the riff, and I could hear like a heartbeat through it. It was like a rhythm through it. And I didn't want to make it about me, but there was definitely a reference there. I could hear someone going through some sort of turmoil on like a hospital bed with machines around them and tubes tied to them. I could hear the turmoil, but I could also kind of hear hope in the song as well. So I made it kind of tumultuous and hopeful at the same time. But in the song, it flatlines at the end. So the heart stops and it flatlines, which fortunately it didn't in my case.
0: Gosh, but I got goosebumps.
1: You know, it's pretty crazy. But on the record, it flatlines, and then the next song, it kind of wakes it up and explodes into the next song. So that was the dynamic on the record. But it's just funny the way life influences music, and then music influences life and art, you know. So that's how it came about, really. So that's what the heartbeat is in that song.
0: It's Full Metal Jackie. And hey, Cro-Mags are back with their first new music in 6 years. This track shares its title with the recent documentary chronicling the life of frontman Harley Flanagan. And it's our first taste of the band's next album, which is expected next year. This is Wired for Chaos on Full Metal Jackie Radio.

0: It's Full Metal Jackie. We've got Richie Faulkner with us, and we've been talking about Elegant Weapons. Outside of Elegant Weapons, this past year has seen the creation of The Ballad of Judas Priest, the new documentary on the band's career. As someone who has been both a fan at first and later lived the life, how was it to view this documentary? Like, what did you think of the film and its representation of the group?
1: I thought it was brilliant. The first time they showed us, I thought it was fantastic. We went for a showing, viewing in Los Angeles, I think it was last year. I thought it was brilliant. As you said, like, as a fan, I mean, there was too much of me. I'm not in it a lot anyway, but I said to them afterwards, you don't need me in it. I thought, you know, if you want to put me in it, you want more, you know. But I thought it was brilliant. There's some stuff in there that I'd never seen before. You know, Ian goes back to, is it Aston, Working Men's Club, where they used to play, and he's sitting in the hall where they used to, and the stage is there. It's amazing, you know. Those places are still around, and you know, they tell the stories of how they came up. And the amazing thing is, there was nothing before them, you know, Sabbath and Priest and Purple. There was nothing before them, and they carved their own niche when there wasn't one. That's what blows me away. They, you know what I mean? They made that when there wasn't anything there. You know, we all want to be like them, but they sort of made something out of nothing. I always find that amazing. So, no, it's great. Jack Black's in it. Tom Morello was involved, obviously, and Sam Dunn, who's great. He's done a lot of stuff with Banger Films, and Sam's always great. Everything he does is great.
0: Well, he's great not only because he's smart and knowledgeable, but he's a fan. He's like an actual real fan. He's great.
1: Exactly. You're right. That's why. He knows exactly what the fan wants to see.
0: Yeah.
1: So, it's brilliant. It's funny. It's, you know, it's everything a film should be.
0: It's Full Metal Jackie. Quick break, and they'll be right back with a new one from Kingdom of Giants. We've got the Death Clock Brutal Pick of the Week and more with my guest, Richie Faulkner. Don't go anywhere.
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0: It's Full Metal Jackie. We've got Richie Faulkner with us. And this year sees you back on the road with Priest in the summer and early fall. I'm sure this changes for you depending on the day and the mood. But do you have a favorite Priest song that when it comes to the live experience, the challenge it provides you and, you know, the audience response you get in return?
1: You can't beat Painkiller. You can't beat, honestly, I think on the last tour, Rob would do a little bit of a speech and he'd go through each album and he'd go through from Rock and Roller, Sad Wings, Sin After Sin. He'd go through each one chronologically and there'd be a cheer after every one. But when you get to Painkiller, doesn't matter what city, what country you're in, the roof came off when they hit Painkiller, you know. So there's definitely, when you play that song, it's a challenge. It's a masterclass in classic heavy metal, and it's just brilliant to play, you know. Yeah, I think that one's both in challenge and the way the song is. I think it's just a joy to play. Some nights is harder than others, as you can imagine. But there's so many great ones, you know. Desert Plains, Heading Out to the Highway. Another Thing Coming's always a great one. We've been playing that towards the beginning of the set, and it really kind of gets the party started, you know. But yeah, then you get things like Sentinel and some of the deeper cuts that we do. And but Painkiller, I say, is always the one that raises the roof.
0: And as we mentioned, there are Judas Priest dates coming up. But as far as what the year looks like for you, what's on the horizon? Will we see Elegant Weapons playing some shows? Are there any other things in the works for Priest or other things that you're working on?
1: Well, yeah, we're looking at doing some dates with the Weapons after the Priest stuff. So when we get done with Priest, we're looking into stuff in the US, actually. Last tour we did with Weapons was in Europe with Pantera, so we want to come out here to the US with the Weapons. So we're looking into that, and we'll let you know as soon as we do.
0: Fantastic.
1: Yeah. So yeah, watch this space.
0: Awesome. New Elegant Weapons album, Evolution, Richie Faulkner. Richie, it was so great to see you. Thank you so much for taking the time.
1: Thank you, Jackie. Good to see you.
0: Keep it here. More metal is coming your way.
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0: 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A few weeks ago, John Bush stopped by the show. The new Armored Saint Record Emotion Factory reset is out now. 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
9: Hey guys, it's the calendar. 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
9: 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You like motorcycles? 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
17: 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You like motorcycles? 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
2: Welcome to The Community Connection. My name's Terry. I am here with Patrice Klaich of the Veterans Guest House. You're the Director of Development.
3: Yes, I am.
2: Well, thank you for coming in today. I absolutely love what you guys do, and it's a much-needed component to support our community. So thank you so much. And if you could just tell me in a nutshell what the Veterans Guest House does.
3: Terry, our main goal the heart of our logo is veterans.
2: Yes.
3: So what we really focus on is access to care. Mm-hmm. There's a lot of barriers that prevent veterans and their families from getting care, and our goal is to remove those.
2: And those obstacles are pretty big. I have someone who has, or I did know some, they passed away years ago. That's okay. That it was old. That's not what I'm trying to say. You know what? I'm cutting that out. That's not what I meant to say. Anyway, what I'm trying to say is I have had someone go through the veterans program before in my life. And the level of care they get is amazing. Is absolutely amazing, but there are some obstacles that are there that if you don't know how to get through them, it's going to be frustrating.
3: Right, and what we discovered over 30 years ago is veterans and their families were sleeping in their cars.
2: Oh.
3: We came upon that in the VA parking lot. One of our founders was going into a shift to work that morning, and he saw a fogged up car, the windows, and he tapped on to see what was going on, and it was a spouse and her two children from Bishop that spent the night in their freezing car waiting for the waiting hours, you know, visiting hours to open so they could go see their loved one. And that's when the founders got together and said, never again on our watch.
2: Yeah.
3: And that's what got us going as the Veterans Guest House back in the day in 94. It was called the Spouse House. But we've evolved way beyond spouses. We embrace the veteran and their family members. Mm-hmm.
2: And you guys will too. So like, let's say a vet comes from rural Nevada. Let's just say Elko. They drive out over here. But they don't have anybody to, you know, there's some procedures that require a sign out.
3: Right.
2: Do you guys do that? Like like a colonoscopy, let's just say.
3: Exactly. If rural veterans, and what we discovered, surprisingly, was there's many veterans that live in Reno that live alone, and they don't have that designated adult to sign them out after anesthesia.
2: Wow.
3: So we have a personal care assistant dedicated to that, and she can go, she can take you to your appointment, and then she can pick you up when you're done, bring you back to the house, make sure that you understand all those follow-ups after your procedure. She can go over that with you. She can get you something to eat and make sure you're doing all right for the next few hours.
2: That's fantastic. And that, again, it is much needed. And I was surprised. The first time I ever talked to you guys, I was like, I thought I kind of understood what you guys did, but I didn't realize how much of an actual need there was.
3: Mm-hmm.
2: And it's overwhelming almost.
3: Yeah. In 2025, we measure in guest nights, and we had, you know, 7,800 nights that were filled with veterans and their families. Mm-hmm. And beyond the personal care, the basic one that started it all was they needed lodging.
2: Yeah.
3: And we've got meals, transportation, support with basic needs. And because of our community partners, everything is provided free of charge.
2: That's fantastic. And again, it's the Veterans Guest House. And you guys are located where?
3: 880 Locust Street, which is the corner of Locust and East Taylor.
2: Right there.
3: Mm-hmm.
2: Walking distance.
3: Walking distance.
2: That is fantastic. Okay, so obviously it takes a lot of resources, not just money, but it takes man hours. It takes materials. It takes a lot of things to run the guest house.
3: Mm-hmm.
2: What's one of the biggest needs for the guest house?
3: We rely on volunteers. Mm-hmm. They help keep costs down, and it also involves the community. They want to do something for the veterans. So we always brag that we actually have more volunteers than we do employees. And they do everything from, well, imagine that you had a 19-bedroom house.
2: Yeah.
3: Do you know how much laundry?
2: I've got a family of three, and I'm still doing laundry every day.
3: Right. So we have folks that come in, strip the beds, do the laundry. You wouldn't believe how organized and beautiful the laundry room is. There's all the sheets are set up and ready to go, and your towels. And
2: so do you guys offer the organization services for people's homes? I need that.
3: For a cost.
2: I'm sure. Maybe a new fundraising idea. No. Okay. So that the vet, it is such a big house. And like you said, there's a lot of needs. You know, the laundry is never stopping. And I'm sure like paper towels are always.
3: Oh, the paper products. Yeah. That's the other thing. Thinking of having 25 people spend the night at your house.
2: Yeah.
3: You go through supplies.
2: Oh, for sure. And stuff like soap and toilet paper costs real money.
3: Right. And the community is wonderful about supporting that.
2: Yeah. So if someone were to, let's say, want to either donate money for supplies or buy supplies itself, do you have like a list online or something that you can look at?
3: Yes. The best thing is to refer to our website, www.veteransguesthouse.org. On there, you can see how your donation makes a difference in the lives. And you can also see how you personally can get involved and make a difference.
2: That's fantastic. And volunteer hours are just as good as money, right?
3: Absolutely.
2: I mean, of course, you know, you still need to pay the bills. But
3: well, and, you know, the community brings in dinners Sunday through Friday nights so that our guests don't have that additional cost.
2: Yeah, that's fantastic. And that's so important because, you know, as a community, like my neighbors, you know, we went through something recently where, you know, neighbors were coming, bringing dinner over. And it was like, oh, thank you so much. You don't realize how much, you know, I grew up most of my 20s as a single guy. So I didn't have to think about anybody but me and my dog.
3: Right.
2: Now I have a family. And it is such a big difference of, I rarely think about myself now, and I'm always thinking about the wife and son, you know, it's like, do they have enough? Do what goes on? And so there's so much of a need when you have just a family and you just don't think about the constant turnover of things you need. And it just goes, and it extends to the guest house.
3: Exactly. Like what you're saying, think about when your family gets together for dinner, it's the same at our house. So when you have dinner at night and you've got 20-some people, you can talk to each other about your day. And there's camaraderie and they help each other. And you can talk about your families and what you're looking forward to. It's a really pleasant, it's fun to see when people come in and volunteer because they'll stay and have dinner with the guests.
2: Yeah. And that's and I'm sure you probably get to know some of the guests on unfortunately, because that means they're having to get a lot of treatments. But you probably get to know a lot of the guests, too, that come through.
3: I've been there 11 years, and there's some ones that just touch your heart.
2: Yeah.
3: And you'll say when you see them that you're glad to see them. And a lot of times it's wonderful. They're just getting their routine checkups because they have a place to come to every year.
2: And it really does help promote a healthy living or a lifestyle, you know. And so, and because I understand, because there'll be times where I'll see an appointment and I have to ask my wife, say, hey, you got to take half a day, you got to come pick me up. There's certain things, and it's just, and you know, and I'm lucky enough to have that support system. Not everybody does, and that's where you guys come in.
3: And Terry, we have expanded the mission to cover the veteran through their entire life. So now we do have a home where they can receive their hospice care.
2: So you do have a hospice home now. Mm-hmm. That's fantastic. Okay. And I'm sure it probably adds to what you need as far as donations wise.
3: Right. And it's the same. It works the same like our guest house. Mm-hmm. You know, we provide the building, we have a personal care assistant there. The veteran themselves will already be enrolled with a hospice agency, but we have a beautiful, peaceful home for them to be in at the end of life.
2: So how long have you been with the guest house?
3: 11 years.
2: 11 years. Wow. And what's your biggest, in those 11 years, look, what's the most impactful thing that's happened to you? And what have you taken away from your time with the guest house?
3: I think what you touched on earlier about getting to know a family, mm-hmm. I had a family of three generations. And they had been coming for years. And when it was Tommy's last visit, and he was receiving hospice care, which we didn't provide at that time, uh-huh. I had his spouse, his daughter, and his granddaughter staying with us.
2: Wow.
3: And their story sticks with me because we were all there to support them when Tommy finally passed.
2: Wow. And that is such an important thing. As you know, as someone who's gone through, my father passed away on hospice, they are angels. Absolute angels. And I couldn't have gotten through it without them.
3: So I agree.
2: And so, yes. So you are doing good work. I want you to know that, Patrice.
3: And
2: I want you to continue it. So let's figure out how we can do that. Let's go to veteransguesthouse.org. Take a look at what they need donations-wise as far as household goods.
3: Right. We do have a wish list on there that we update regularly. So that we know what we're low on supply-wise.
2: Yeah. Good. And then also volunteer. Get all your information. Just go to veteransguesthouse.org as we support the people that have supported us and protected us our entire lives. Mm-hmm. So Patrice Klaich, Director of Development with the Veterans Guest House. Thanks for coming in today.
3: Thank you, Terry. I appreciate you letting us share our story.
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2: Welcome to the Community Connection. I am here with Wendy Firestone. You are the development coordinator, right?
0: Yeah.
2: Did I get that right?
0: Well, close enough.
2: What is it?
0: Development director.
2: Thank you. Oh, director.
0: I don't care.
2: That's more important. Yeah. Anyway.
0: It's funny because it's a department of one.
2: Yeah.
0: So I'm just directing myself.
2: Okay.
0: Yeah. Okay. We're a small organization.
2: We, of course, are talking about Notable Music Therapy Services.
0: Yeah.
2: Thank you so much for coming in. I absolutely love what you guys do. It is such a specialized but needed service. Right?
0: Agreed. Could not agree more.
2: So just tell me in a nutshell what Notable Music Therapy Services does.
0: Yeah. So I think the easiest way to describe what we do is just, so we provide music therapy in our community, both at our facility and out at other people's organizations. Mm-hmm. And then we also have a small program that does adaptive music and dance lessons for people with disabilities.
2: Okay. That's a perfect way to describe it. Yeah. Okay. So tell me something. Okay. I'm struggling through my words here. I apologize, Wendy. It's one of those days.
0: Words.
2: Words are hard. And and as a musical therapist, I'm sure some people can understand that. Words are hard.
0: Well, and actually, I can give you a little thing about that.
2: Please.
0: Describes music therapy.
2: Yes.
0: Okay, so there's a disability that can happen with people where they know what they want to say, but they literally can't say it. Mm-hmm. Or it's very hard. And I've seen people who have had like a stroke,
2: yeah,
0: who can barely like really get the words out to say like who they are and you know where they live or something,
2: right?
0: But they can sing.
2: Is
0: they
2: that
0: can
2: amazing?
0: Sing. It's because of how music is processed in the brain. When you speak, there's a speech center.
2: Mm-hmm.
0: If something is malfunctioning in that, it has nothing to do with whether or not you can sing.
2: Wow.
0: Isn't it a trip?
2: That is a trip.
0: It's a trip.
2: And I've heard some people like I know someone who has someone who's nonverbal,
0: mm-hmm.
2: but sings.
0: Yeah, absolutely.
2: And so I didn't process it too. It's like you just think, oh, well, your voice, it's your voice, right?
0: Yeah.
2: So you would think it's the same place. It's
0: yeah.
2: not.
0: Yeah. Yeah,
2: and you guys really tap into those places.
0: Well, it's interesting. And not only that, but singing mm-hmm. can actually, if you do it in a specific way, which music therapists know how to use singing mm-hmm. to rebuild those, some of those speech patterns, and people can actually be able to speak. And it's a very interesting process where they start off singing, then they like, you know, they take away the beat, or then they take away the melody, or then they take away the, and so at the end, you're actually saying the words
2: instead of singing.
0: That builds those processes back. So it's pretty.
2: You're essentially rewiring
0: yourself. Yeah, exactly. Yeah.
2: You guys should be electricians.
0: I should tell them that.
2: Electricians.
0: You're actually a mental electrician.
2: Yeah, I love that. That's exactly what it is. I mean, because that's all our brain is. It's just a bunch of electrical processes.
0: That's right. That's right.
2: Well, mine's one process. That's it.
0: Process. But,
2: yeah, it's a process, not procedure.
0: I have two, so, you know, I'm a little.
2: Okay. Well, I mean, I would.
0: Just two.
2: I would expect. Yeah, anyway. Enough down in myself. Okay. Who benefits best from musical therapy?
0: I mean, that is a super hard question to answer because basically every human, and it's because of how we process music in our brain, can benefit from using music as a tool to get themselves non-musical outcomes. And we all do it. Probably every single person that's listening to this right now does it every single day, where you want to get maybe motivated to do something.
2: Yeah.
0: And what are we going to do? We're going to turn on our favorite song. And for somebody, it might be Vivaldi. And for somebody else, it might be Primus.
2: Yeah.
0: And for some, you know, but it's like there's, we
2: and
0: all.
2: Some are both.
0: Yeah. And some are both. Like me.
2: Yeah, me too.
0: Yeah. And it's, and that's just a very simple, basic example of how music can be used and how music is used by humans to improve our lives. And that's basically what music therapists do. They use music as a tool to get non-musical outcomes.
2: Tell me a day in the life of a therapist.
0: Yeah, so because as a music therapy organization, we do not specialize in a specific population or anything. A music therapist, I mean, first of all, there's no typical day. They're all completely different, but they might start off the day at Renown. We have contracts there to work in the pediatric unit. So they might be working with babies who are dealing with health issues.
2: Okay.
0: Then on their way back to the office, they stop off at the senior center and do a group for the seniors. And then once they get back to the office, they're maybe seeing some one-on-one clients.
2: Yeah.
0: They might see a child with autism who's working on speech and language. They might work with you know, a teen, and what it looks like they're doing is songwriting, but what they're really doing is helping that teen build the skills to deal with the anxiety and the depression that they're struggling with.
2: Wow.
0: And then, you know, maybe then they're doing one of our adaptive groups, and they've got, you know, 12 people with intellectual disabilities, and they're singing and dancing and, you know, playing instruments and doing a little drum circle. And then after that, they're cleaning that up, and then they're packing their car. And they're heading to the jail.
2: Wow.
0: And they're doing a group at the mental health unit up at the jail.
2: Okay.
0: And then they head home. So there's like, it's
2: many, many different hats.
0: Yeah.
2: It's many different hats, but all the same hat.
0: Yeah.
2: If that makes sense.
0: And we say that we serve all ages and all abilities, and we're not kidding. Like, that's not just a euphemism.
2: Yeah.
0: We literally serve from womb to tomb. Everything in between. We serve the we call it like the, you know, the healthy wellness seekers, and children with disabilities, and
2: someone looking for just
0: strokes,
2: a well balanced
0: injuries. Yeah.
2: Yeah.
0: Yeah. I mean, we have people that come in, they've always wanted to play the piano, but somebody told them that they couldn't.
2: Oh, no.
0: So they have like mental like block about it, but it's a drive in their heart to do it.
2: Yeah.
0: And our music therapists are trained to meet people where they're at and help them learn an instrument and use it as a tool to improve their lives.
2: Yeah. There's so many things in my life where I've looked and said, oh, I just can't do that. That's such a mental barrier for myself where I go, I can't do that. I don't even attempt it. And then I get the opportunity to do it later in life and I try and I'm like, oh man, I should have been doing this 30 years ago.
0: Exactly.
2: You know, and it's a mental barrier you just have to get through.
0: Yeah.
2: What can a client expect when they come up? Like, let's say they have an appointment, they show up. What does, and I know it obviously depends on what's being dealt with or what's being treated or
0: sure.
2: whatnot, but just an average.
0: client? Yeah. So when someone's in a music therapy session, which would be different than like an adaptive lesson.
2: Yeah.
0: They have goals that they've set with the music therapist. Mm-hmm. So there's going to be some specific things that they're hoping to get out of these sessions.
2: Yeah.
0: And if it's a child, it will be maybe the parent is, you know, choosing those things. But if you walked in and looked at a session, you would see a music therapist singing with someone,
2: yeah,
0: or playing guitar while the person sings, or maybe they're working on piano together, mm-hmm, or maybe they're, if you look at it, it doesn't really look like anything terribly special.
2: Yeah.
0: But it's that.
2: It is.
0: It is. Yeah. It's incredibly special. And all of the things that the music therapists are doing are very intentional based on the person's goals and what music tools they have in their tool bag that will help that person reach that goal.
2: Yeah.
0: You know, and also very cooperative with the person as far as like, if you're using music as a tool to relax yourself, maybe going through and helping the person find out what kind of music does relax me. Because for some people, listening to classical music is like the, you know, nails on the chalkboard, yeah, of their mind.
2: Yeah.
0: Where for somebody else, listening to like, you know, the girl from Impanina, yeah, you know, yeah, in a Muzak form is like just the best thing in the world.
2: You know, so it's funny because like, and music can also trigger some things too, especially if there's certain trauma, whatever's going on, there could be a song in the background that you hear.
0: 100%.
2: And all of a sudden it takes you back. Is there a way to reverse that? Or well, I mean, I think
0: that would be a question for a music therapist.
2: I know. I realized that was a little more technical, but I'm you know, I'm just going through my head of like,
0: yeah,
2: what would, you know, like, you know, because music has been such a positive experience in my life.
0: Well, and I think that's why for someone who is in a place where they really need music therapy, mm-hmm, and they've maybe experienced trauma or they've, you know, got some real issues going on, not so much like the wellness seekers.
2: Sure.
0: That it is important to work with a music therapist and not just someone off the street, you
2: right
0: know, who, you know, the sound bounce or whatever.
2: Right.
0: Not that there's
2: no, of course
0: totally
2: not. No, but
0: into that.
2: But your therapists are specifically trained.
0: Yes.
2: Right.
0: Yes. Yeah. And they can help somebody work through those kinds of things. And also, just interesting fact: the only thing that triggers memory better than music is smell.
2: Yeah. Yeah. Oh, 100%.
0: Yeah. So music is number two, which is why someone who has Alzheimer's and can't tell you not only what they ate for breakfast, but whether or not they ate breakfast, will, once you start a song they know from when they were a teenager, they will sing the entire thing from start to finish.
2: I know someone with Alzheimer's, and anytime, so their wife will get up and make coffee in the morning. And for years, before he was diagnosed and before all that, anytime he would hear the coffee, smell the coffee, he would get up and make breakfast. Mm-hmm. I mean, just natural.
0: Yeah.
2: Still does that. And
0: yeah,
2: still, I mean, but he's still high functioning, right?
0: Yeah,
2: but I mean,
0: yeah,
2: but you can tell it's not, but now then he still will smell the coffee and get up and make breakfast.
0: Yeah.
2: And we're like, hey, don't make, we're good. We don't need breakfast, but he's making breakfast.
0: Yeah, it's happening.
2: Because
0: yeah,
2: you're right. Smells
0: yeah
2: trigger, just, it just triggers a memory. Like for me, I'll wake up and I'll smell like grass in the morning, like especially like in August, like a summer dew and you first wake up. It reminds me of high school football training camp during the summer. Every time,
0: yeah,
2: no matter what, I go right back to there and I go, and I think back, I'm like, I don't want to do this. But no, but it just takes me back. And so it's just such an amazing, the brain is such an amazing organ.
0: Yeah.
2: You know, and
0: the thing that's really cool with music and Alzheimer's, mm-hmm, is especially now.
2: And he is a musician too, by the way.
0: Oh, so
2: and remembers all of his songs.
0: So when somebody gets really deep into Alzheimer's and they really like, maybe even having a hard time remembering family members and mm-hmm things like that, that music piece will still be there. And what music can be used for, just anybody can use it for this, is if you work with them now, mm-hmm, and you say, what are the songs that really like put you in a good mood, really make you feel good? Then before, like if his wife is going to have like some friends over, mm-hmm, and wants him to be in his best mood, she can play those songs for him before they come over. Because a lot of times Alzheimer's makes people feel very anxious,
2: sure,
0: you know, because you're just confused and don't kind of understand what's happening.
2: Don't know what's going on. Yeah.
0: Yeah. And so it can cause a lot of stress and anxiety.
2: Sure.
0: And playing those songs before somebody comes over, even if it's your own children, because they're having a hard time remembering them because they don't look like kids anymore.
2: Right.
0: You know, that that can be a really good and easy, useful tool, and setting that up now.
2: Yeah.
0: It'd be great.
2: Wow, we've only got a couple minutes left, Wendy. I could talk
0: to
2: you.
0: That time flies.
2: I know. Talk to you for so much. So, and I know you, and you do have events going on throughout the year, right?
0: Yes.
2: And stuff that needs registration and all that. So, what's your website? Have people go there and take a look.
0: So, we're Notable Music Therapy Services. So, our website is nmtsreno.org.
2: That's important.
0: Yeah. And then people can just head to our calendar of events. You can look ahead. We have monthly free events that anybody can come to. Mm-hmm. We have karaoke nights. We have dances. We have a music and art thing that we do, drum circles. So people can check for those. Those are every month. And then in the summer, we always have lots of things going on, camps and concerts and kind of fun things that the community can participate in. So yeah, just check us out. Check out our calendar of events, and we'd love to hear from you.
2: And if somebody is interested in your services, or somebody they know might possibly need help, how would they just go to your website?
0: You can go to our website. There is an interest form on our website, and one of our music therapists will respond and get in touch with you. We also just recommend that you just call the office.
2: Sure.
0: Somebody will answer the phone. We'll have a music therapist call you back, but it's good sometimes to just kind of talk to somebody and hear a little bit more about what our options are.
2: Wendy Firestone, Development Director, Development Director. I got it. Notable Music Therapy Services. Yeah, it's a great, it's Wendy, we talked a few times already. You know how I am. Thank you so much for coming in today. I absolutely love what you guys do and what you do for the community. So
0: well,
2: thank you.
0: We appreciate you having us. So thank you so much.
2: Absolutely.
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13: Hey guys, it's the calendar. 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
13: It is Cookie Dough Day and Dog Party Day. What is that? 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Doesn't say why. Today is the day to take a selfie. 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You like motorcycles? 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It's World Motorcycle Day. 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
17: Hey guys, it's the calendar. 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
17: 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So, you know, high five him and buy him a tie or some tools.
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17: 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What is that? You're supposed to throw a dog party. Doesn't say why. Today is the day to take a selfie. You were gonna anyway, but now you're hashtag relevant because it's selfie day. You like motorcycles? Yeah, I can hear that you do. It's World Motorcycle Day. And if you're in the Northern Hemisphere, it is the summer solstice, the longest day of the year, daylight-wise.
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3: 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This Sunday is Father's Day. 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
10: 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What is that? 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Today is the day to take a selfie. 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You like motorcycles? 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It's World Motorcycle Day. 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
0: It is Cookie Dough Day and Dog Party Day. What is that? You're supposed to throw a dog party. Doesn't say why. Today is the day to take a selfie. You were gonna anyway, but now you're hashtag relevant, because it's selfie day. You like motorcycles? 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It's World Motorcycle Day. And if you're in the Northern Hemisphere, it is the summer solstice, the longest day of the year, daylight-wise.
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4: A man had figured a way to steal $600 legally. 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It took no time at all for Honest Dave to respond, "Oh, you're legally right, I won't argue that. 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Besides, you look like a right, healthy young man. Why don't you go out and earn yourself

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0: died and you just came out. 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